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3: Yes, we're dedicating today's show to Henry Ford, who actually invented the weekend. 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

0: For all the honky-tonk women, it's the Stones on Ultimate Classic Rock Weekend. I'm the captain. Good stuff coming your way. We're going to do a big live in concert segment a little bit later on. That's called UCR Backstage. We'll also do an hour of 1980s rock. That's 80s to the max. And some rockiversaries today. Lou Gramm of Foreigner's having a birthday. And we'll celebrate a rockiversary for an awesome 1970s album from one Tom Petty. But before that, we're going to get a little woo-woo and go into the Twilight Zone. That's next on UCR Weekend.
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0: Oh, you're working on this Saturday. Sad but true. That's for you. It's Metallica. It's UCR weekend. It's the captain right here. Hope you had a good week. Happy May. We are going to take you back to the 1980s in just a little bit. A full 60 minutes of all 80s rock. That's all different styles, from hair metal to arena rock, from new wave to all your favorite songs that got turned into videos on MTV. We're going to bring it all back to you in just a few here on UCR weekend.
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Doing all 80s this hour. This is one of my favorite songs from the 1980s. I talked to the guy who produced this song. His name is Bo Hill, famous producer. Asked him if he knew this song would be a smash when they were recording it. And he said, oh yeah, we knew. We had lightning in a bottle for Round and Round. 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

The 80s had it all. The college rock of R.E.M., the metal rock of Ozzy Osbourne. And somehow it all fit together, and it still does, here on 80s to the Max.

0: It's an hour of 80s rock, a huge decade for that guy, John Mellencamp. He's all over my social media right now. He's out there right now doing interviews and whatnot. Very interesting guy. Definitely rough around the edges, but definitely super duper smart. I was watching something the other day and he was like, don't sweat the small stuff. A nice reminder, especially on the weekend here on UCR Weekend.
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It was a happy accident that Sting was in a recording studio next door to Dire Straits when they started recording this song. And Mark Knopfler said, I wonder if Sting would come on over and help us out with Money for Nothing that you see our weekend.

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0: 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It's the captain right here. Thanks for hanging out with us at UCR headquarters. We have all the tour news you need for the summer. Alice Cooper is out and about. 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Sounds horrifying and awesome and super wicked fun. Alice is in Pensacola tomorrow night. 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

Donnie hit us up on the UCR app. He's doing dispatch. That's kind of like being a DJ, Donnie. That's kind of cool. He's looking for Green Day. 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

0: 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Joe and the boys hitting the road in June. 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

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We are in full weekend mode. Yes, we got a long way to go on this weekend. 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

We got a good set of music going on this Saturday. Turn it up, because weekends weren't made for being quiet. They were made for this. It's UCR Weekend.

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Yeah, I know I played some Skinner a little bit ago, but is there such a thing as playing too much Lynyrd Skynyrd? I don't think so. This is Simple Man. 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

0: Love that band so much. They were way ahead of their time. Still out rocking. Living Color on UCR Weekend. Thanks for checking us out. I'm the Captain. We got a couple of rockiversaries to celebrate. One is for one of the greatest voices in all of rock and roll. The other, the sophomore album from a guy that went on to be one of the most important and prolific guys in all of rock and roll. Stick around. 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

Born this date, 1950, in Rochester, New York. He was born Louis Andrew Grammatico. You know and love him as Lou Graham. Happy 76th birthday. We know him from Foreigner, some solo stuff right there. 1978, on this date, Tom Petty released his second album. It was No Sophomore Slump. The album was You're Gonna Get It. And you are, right now, Tom Petty on UCR Weekend.

0: The sign says, turn it up. It's the weekend. It's Tesla. It's UCR weekend. I'm the captain. Before that, a couple of rockiversaries. Tom Petty's You're Gonna Get It album out on this date, 1978. And Lou Gramm having a birthday today. Lots of Foreigner on the show. Happy birthday to Lou. He's a good guy. 76 years young today. We are rocking it. 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

0: Ultimate classic Aerosmith on UCR Weekend. We've got what it takes and whatever it takes. And that means if we need to hear a two-minute song, we'll play a two-minute song. We'll play some Ramones or some Doors or something. If we need to play something epic like an 8 minute and 27 second song to air it out a little bit, we'll do that too. And we'll do that next with The Who.
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Meet the new boss, same as the old boss, that's the Who, as we head on out of here and tip our cap to our boss, Mr. Joe Lamardi. He's the showrunner of UCR Weekend. Thank you, Joe. The producer, the mastermind, the guy twiddling all the knobs and the buttons. He's a whirling dervish, and I don't know how he doesn't, and I don't know what all these buttons do, but he does. And his name is Bromo. He's our amazing producer. Thank you, bud. I'm the captain, the guy with the bad reputation. And we're back tomorrow with more Ultimate Classic Rock Weekend. Have a good Saturday.

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Walton and Johnson in the morning. 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

0: Here's a concept. A lot of music, not a lot of talk. More relevant than ever.
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0: 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Walton and Johnson in the morning. 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

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And that takes its time. 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

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Walton and Johnson in the morning. And classic rock all day long.

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Walton and Johnson in the morning. And Classic Rock all day long.

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0: with beginnings. There's a new tell-all. It's an unauthorized biography of RFK Jr., and it talks about his health problems and his sex life. That is two things I don't need to know about.
1: No, I'm not at all curious about any of that.
0: You don't want to hear RFK Jr.'s sexual exploits?
2: Let me ask you this. You said it was unauthorized, but is there any chance that he would be the narrator of the book on tape?
0: Oh, my God, I'd listen.
1: Holy crap, would that be awful?
0: I know you guys hate his voice, but that sounds entertaining to me.
2: That's the kind of thing that that would really get some attention, I think. If he read his own story in his hard-to-listen-to voice.
0: I would listen.
1: Yeah, you'd have to, but for how long? You know, a lot of people I know listen to books on tape in the car, for example, when they're on a long road trip and they can hear a whole story. But how long would you listen to RFK Jr. speak before you just had to stop it?
0: I don't know. Maybe that could be a contest that you do with your friends.
1: Yeah, like who can hang from a bar?
0: Yeah, like who has the patience?
1: The grip wears out or, yeah. Something hard like that.
0: I would give it a shot. You know, I feel like I could win at that. I feel like I could do really good.
1: As a person who does not have children nor expect to ever have a child.
0: You?
1: I would refer to any of you parents out there listening. Is this something you feel like you are in need of?
0: Okay, what is it?
1: You can now reserve an email address for your child, even if it's not even born yet. Yeah. You can keep the email address sealed, no inbox, no activity, no profiling, for up to 15 years.
0: Why?
1: Until this child is ready to start using their own email address. I don't know, but they act like this is like the greatest new thing to come along.
0: You couldn't do that before? You couldn't get an email address for your kid?
1: You can get an email address, but, you know, it would immediately be filled up. You know, if you got, like, Gmail or whatever, it's going to get packed with junk and nonsense. They'd be tracking it. People are probably selling it. And then it might get deleted if you leave it laying around too long.
0: So how's this different?
1: Proton, based out of Switzerland, uses end-to-end zero-access encryption to guarantee private accounts, obviously. All you do is claim the kid's email address. They will send you a voucher, which you can use to activate it years down the road.
0: So the concern is that someday your kid might use his new email account and realize there's already junk mail there.
1: Yeah.
0: So this service solves that problem?
1: And all it costs you is a $1 donation. They just need the donation to cover the service and to prevent fraud.
0: I don't believe it. I think that they are selling your kids' information.
1: Yeah, so you pick out your child's email address before they're ever born. And then are they going to wait until they're a teenager to start emailing? Or will the time your child is born and turns four, will four-year-olds be emailing one another on their new Proton accounts?
0: Good question.
1: It just seems like they're trying too hard sometimes to make everything technical and internet and complicated. It doesn't always have to be that way.
0: Well, speaking of having a baby, if your dream is to have a baby that looks like an adult Sydney Sweeney naked with a pacifier in her mouth, you will soon have that dream come true.
1: Okay, it's not a real baby. It's actually Sydney Sweeney in a new show. Somebody saw this and just sent her some advice. You know, you can say no to certain scenes. You have star power. You can say no. But she dresses up like a baby, lays on her back with her legs, you know, doing like babies do, holding their feet and it's a pacifier.
0: It's a yoga pose called Happy Baby.
1: Yeah.
0: Where you grab your feet, apparently. Mm-hmm.
1: And you have to be flexible to do that like babies are.
0: The internet is gagging over a teaser for the new season of Euphoria. I never watched Euphoria.
2: Are they gagging or did they go gaga?
0: That's a good point.
2: I can't tell the difference.
0: Euphoria starred Sydney Sweeney and Zendaya, and both of them have become real famous since the last time the show was on the air.
1: Both of who?
0: Zendaya and Sydney Sweeney.
1: That's a person?
0: It's the chick from Spider-Man.
1: Zendaya.
0: You'd probably know her if you saw her, right?
1: Probably not.
0: Mr. Kenneth, would you agree that she's very famous for...
1: I don't watch Spider-Man stuff, I've heard of her.
0: For a Gen Z actress, her and Sydney Sweeney are very famous.
1: They're just very young, so you don't have a long history of them yet.
0: I've never been into the show, so I don't even know how long it's been since the last season came out, but now they're doing a new season, and in the trailer, in a teaser for the new season, Sydney Sweeney, who plays Cassie, is seen in a jaw-dropping scene dressed like a literal baby, complete with a pacifier. Some fans think it's creepy. Viewers are questioning how the show went from an edgy drama to what some are calling full-blown nightmare fuel.
2: Is she naked wearing nothing but a diaper or something? Or how'd it work out?
0: It is kind of sexual. In the teaser, they've had to blur her nipples, and then she's wearing panties that look
1: it's
0: like...
1: It's a see-through top, though. You're not, you know...
0: Okay,
1: she's
0: yeah.
1: wearing something, you can just see right through it.
0: The scene reportedly ties into a wild new storyline where Cassie is creating adult content on OnlyFans while dressed as an infant.
2: Do you get to hear her do baby talk? Because, well, that's the kind of thing that'll shrink it in a hurry.
0: I think some people are into that, is what they're suggesting.
2: Is that right? I can't stand that baby talk.
0: Well, I think that's what the show's about, is how some people like creepy stuff. Controversy is nothing new for you, Euphoria, which was built its brand on pushing boundaries. But this is fresh. Nobody's really seen this before. It's
1: fresh. Yay. Yeah. Some of the things that aren't fresh coming out of Hollywood, I'm very excited about the fact that

0: which was, you know, based on a real person who really led was played by a black woman.
1: And the person, I don't think in real life that they were portraying was actually black.
0: No, it was a Scandinavian man. It was it was probably a blonde guy would be
2: blonde,
0: my guess.
2: Blonde white dudes.
0: Well,
2: man,
0: we weren't alive back then, but that'd be my guess.
2: That's what I'm hearing.
0: Sure. It says it's a Viking king. Why would it be a black lady?
1: Well, we can't have a bunch of blonde-headed white people running around conquering other people. I mean, that sounds bad.
0: Yeah, but historically, that's actually what happened.
1: And it was bad.
0: So if you're going to do a period piece, you kind of have to include that. Well, what's wrong?
1: Nothing.
0: Oh, your reaction to that.
1: Oh, yeah. That word.
0: Well, now that we're... Oh, peace? Yeah, no, I know what you mean. Now that we're covering stories that creep people out, Katy Perry and Ruby Rose. We all know who Katy Perry is. Do you guys remember who
1: she's
0: Ruby...
1: She's an astronaut. Is Ruby Rose an astronaut, too?
0: No, she's a lesbian. She was on the TV show Orange is the New Black. But she is also famous for being, like, a very attractive lipstick lesbian. Do you guys get who Ruby Rose is?
1: Well, I didn't see the show, but I can take your word for it.
0: Anyway, she's now accused Katy Perry of sexual assault.
3: Katy Perry is denying a sexual assault claim made by actress Ruby Rose. Rose took to Threads on Sunday to accuse the pop star of assaulting her at a nightclub nearly 20 years ago. In response to a post about Perry being at Coachella, Rose wrote, "Katy Perry sexually assaulted me at Spice Market nightclub in Melbourne. Who gives a..."
0: Oh. It's censored, but I...
1: You never know. Who gives a big hooey?
0: I just was nervous when I saw that on the show. I muted it.
1: So, 20 years ago,
0: she
1: did what to her? And we're supposed to be sad about it today?
0: Okay,
1: I don't think so.
0: 20 years ago, she claimed she was resting her head on her friend's lap when Katy Perry walked over, pulled her panties to the side, and pressed her, what she called her dirty vajayjay, against Ruby Rose's face.
1: Pulled her own panties.
0: That was the sexual assault. Katy Perry
1: and then lowered herself down onto her like she was going to sit on her.
0: It's a classic female teabag situation.
1: Yes. We get it.
0: Now I
1: draw a picture every time.
0: I have no idea if this is true, but there are people on the internet who claim that Ruby Rose has accused other people of doing similar things. And
1: how come it didn't bother 15 years ago or 10 years ago or 5 years ago? But not 20 years, that's when it decides to bother you.
0: You know what I think it is? I think Ruby Rose is jealous of Katy Perry because now she's with Justin Trudeau, the ultimate lesbian.
1: Ooh, that's true.
0: Yeah.
4: 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Everybody's stoned.
5: 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Because that's really the only way they're going to have any fun at all.
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0: What's the occasion for this old school number?
1: I was just playing throwbacks this morning. Quirky music from yesteryears.
0: Is it twofers?
1: No.
0: You gotta do twofers, man. It's Tuesday. You know the rule.
1: No twofers. No, I was just playing old songs.
0: You're not supposed to do throwbacks till Thursday.
1: Had you not noticed, I've been playing a lot of quirky old music this morning.
0: Yeah, well, most mornings.
1: I'm feeling quirky and old today, you know? Besides, if I play my music, I figured you guys wouldn't like it very much.
0: Probably not.
1: Yeah.
0: Yeah.
1: Exactly. You give the people what they want.
2: Exactly.
1: You know? I'm not here to serve up a palette of what Kenny wants every day. I'm here to give the people what they asked for.
0: You know what the people demanded?

0: people demanded players in the WNBA get paid some real money for a change. It's time these ladies got paid what they're due.
1: So less money? That seems a little unkind.
2: That seems so unfair.
1: Yeah, they work really hard, you know.
0: Yeah, the big news out of the WNBA, which is rolling your way, Caitlin Clark's starting salary, because of collective bargaining, which they have now, went from $85,000 a year, $85K. That's 85 large, baby. I'm talking 85 grand. You hear me, dog? I'm talking $85,000. That salary has now jumped up to $528,000.
1: It seems like too much.
2: That is a lot. That's a huge jump. Couldn't they, like, you know, ramp it up?
1: The WNBA is basically the female sports equivalent of an OnlyFans account that's operated by a heterosexual man.
2: Ew.
1: Yeah, nobody wants to look.
2: It doesn't matter
1: how talented you are. There's nobody's going to be watching, you know?
2: So is that not, that's just salary? That's not any of her, because I'm sure she's making millions off of endorsements and things, right?
1: The endorsements has got to be the real money.
0: Yeah, that's always the case with
1: sure, because no one's actually going to watch, but someone might buy her sneakers.
2: Yeah, that's true.
1: And that's fine. You know, that's great, because women are on high school basketball teams. You know, what I always was confused about, with all the people out there involved in college women's sports, why aren't they watching?
2: Well,
1: I mean, if you just do the math, you could see every high school has got a girls basketball team. Every college has a women's softball team. You know,
2: you ever go to the gym of a high school during girl basketball night and count the number of people in there?
1: It's really quiet.
2: You can count them pretty quick. I'll tell you that.
1: You could do a lot of reading in there, you know?
2: Yeah. Don't compare that to women's softball in college, though, because that's a very popular sport and on the rise. They're building bigger stadiums, having bigger crowds, having big TV audiences now. It's a big deal. And this weekend, it's going to get good. Oklahoma Sooners, you know, softball legends is all, taking on the Texas Longhorns. Oh, it's like Red River Shootout time.
1: And I know you enjoy it, and there's no amateur crap on it. I watched it with you. It was entertaining, but it's not men's baseball.
2: And don't you have to watch more than, like, a game? To really, you know, you got to get to know the players. It's always a more interesting sport, baseball, football, softball, whatever it is, if you are familiar with the players, get to know them a little bit, not like personally, but on the field, get to see their activities and all. And the problem with football lately, from, you know, friends that talk to me about this stuff,
1: right,
2: is that you don't get to know the players because they move to another team every year.
1: Yeah.
2: And so you not really have that connection.
1: But men's sports, I tell you, a lot of people are watching. People watching men's college baseball, football. You know, did you know men's college football is real popular?
2: Is that right?
1: Yeah.
2: It's starting to catch on?
1: It's really caught on.
2: Well,
1: yeah.
2: Good for them.
1: They got some big numbers there for that.
2: Yeah. We've been pushing it pretty good around here.
1: You know,
2: I'm sure it's probably due to our enthusiasm.
1: The Supreme Court has paved the way for the Trump administration to potentially dismiss criminal contempt case against Steve Bannon.
2: Yeah, he's not going to be a criminal anymore. And are they going to, like, I forget what they call it, where they, like, void all of his past mistakes or something?
1: Expungement?
2: Maybe.
1: Yeah, or pardon. I think it's an expungement. Anyway, the Supreme Court has paved the way for the Trump administration to help out Steve Bannon. In February, the U.S. Department of Justice filed a request with SCOTUS.
2: I know.
1: It's just a funny word.
2: Yeah, I like to say SCOTUS.
1: To dismiss the criminal contempt indictment and the conviction for defying congressional subpoenas issued by the Democrat-led January 6 committee in 2021. I don't like Steve Bannon. I don't like his association with Jeffrey Epstein. But I do feel like he went to jail for a really silly reason, didn't he?
2: Yeah, exactly.
1: He didn't want to participate in an investigation that was totally biased.
2: Obviously.
1: Remember, they edited video.
2: Mm-hmm.
1: They showed us edited video of people running through the halls.
2: Yeah, but who got in trouble for that? Nobody.
1: Nobody, no.
2: Oh, yeah. Who got in trouble for any of that?
1: Nobody.
2: No. Nobody ever gets. We always find these, oh, this guy did this terrible thing. So, now what? Nobody gets in trouble. They all protect each other because they know if I tell everybody about this guy, he's liable to tell them about me.
1: Yeah. Well, people do get into trouble sometimes. We have a lot of listeners in Tennessee. And earlier, we talked about a news story involving a Tennessee school board member who's in trouble.
2: That's so creepy.
1: After telling a female student she's hot during a school board meeting. Here's the comment we have. It's Kevin. We now have the audio. This is Keith Irvin talking to the student along with the reaction from the school board. Go ahead, play the tape, please. If any second now, it'll kick in. Boy, the computer really...
3: God, you're hot.
4: You know that? Where do you go to school at?
5: I go Rocket.
4: All right.
6: There was a comment meant to be, I guess, complimentary by a board member, but has certainly been determined not to be.
7: As a member of the school board, he is responsible for our children's health and welfare and safety and education. And the display he put on tells me that he should be nowhere around our children.
1: See, I feel like if a school board member told an underage girl in my family that she's hot, that's it. I'm going to jail tonight. I mean, I'm going to lay that guy out. I'm going to have to do a night in county just to prove a point.
2: And how hot is anybody got to look at this girl? I know she's probably underage. They probably blur her, you know, face or don't tell us who she is because she's a student. But how hot is she that this guy had, like, he just kind of lost it right there in front of the crowd and everything?
1: I don't have a video or a picture.
2: You're probably not going to see unless she wants you to see her. Now, if she was the hawk to a girl, you know, that'd be different. But she was, an adult.
1: I don't know. I don't have a picture of her, but I know that this guy, Keith Irvin, is creepy.
2: Yeah, he's creepy.
1: And whatever bad thing happens to him because he did this, he probably deserves it. You just heard the soundbite. Did that?
2: He just,
1: is there any way to excuse talking to an underage girl like that?
2: And he didn't say that from a distance either. He's like, God, you're hot. Do you know that?
1: Yeah.
2: He was sitting next to her with his arm around her at the time. That's even worse.
1: Ooh. Wow, that is really creepy.
0: You did ask me earlier about the stock market. Now, 5 minutes after the opening, stock market Dow down over 250. You know, it's just a start. It's early, but that's where we are right now.
1: Okay.
0: Now down 275.
2: So. Oh, boy. But it's early.
1: Well, that's more.
2: That could change.
1: Yeah, or less, depending on how you look at your,
2: Yeah, which is it?
1: All right, in the meantime, we take you to Australia. Ben Roberts Smith, Australia's most decorated soldier with the Australian military, has just been arrested for war crimes during the Afghanistan war.
2: Oh, dear.
1: They claim he murdered Afghanistan military prisoners. He was arrested at the Sydney airport, charged with murdering unarmed Afghan nationals, not taking part in hostilities. He previously lost a defamation case against journalists reporting on the allegations.
2: Hmm.
1: And anyway, he's the most accomplished member of the Australian military, is in jail today because he murdered a bunch of people.
2: Allegedly.
1: Yeah.
2: Now, if you're a military and you're in a war, yeah, it's not murder.
1: Fog of war.
2: But I guess if they were unarmed prisoners or whatever they're claiming, that's kind of look bad.
1: Conservatives have a lot of questions about this. They're kind of suspicious of the arrest, especially the timing of it.
2: Uh-huh.
1: And here in America, our news outlets don't explain enough about what's going on over there for me to understand
2: right. Why
1: he would or wouldn't be innocent.
2: Plus, you don't know whether to believe him half the time anyway, because they just lie to you as quick as anything.
1: Well, one thing we learned during the pandemic is that Australia is not the free country we previously thought it was.
2: No, used to be, and it had a lot of legends going on about how manly they are and all that, and that all changed.
1: Anyway, Elon Musk says that the arrest of this guy is insane. He thinks it's insane.
2: And, but the Artemis 2 guys, the astronauts up there, they got a good look at Australia yesterday. They come around from behind the dark side, and they got back to communication. I think one of the first things they seen was, Earth from real far away, and they said we can make out Australia because it's funny shaped, and they knew what it was.
1: Sure, they looked down at it and they were like, "Oh, that's that place during the pandemic where they beat all those people with batons for being outside without a mask on."
2: I don't think they broadcast that over the news, but that's what they said, to NASA.
1: Well, we knew.
2: Yeah, put a little stink on them.
1: Don't go to Canada. I'd rather go to North Korea
2: than Australia.
1: Ugh.
2: Ooh.
1: Yeah, better food, probably kimchi. What do Australians even eat? It's just like British food, you know?
2: Yeah. What do Australians eat?
1: Probably kangaroo.
2: Play that song, the land down under.
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1: Yeah. Ugh. 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
1: Sounds nasty.
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0: That's going to be nice. You're going to be like right there next to the entrance ramp to the freeway. That's a gift that just keeps giving.
1: You know, since they brought up the interstate coming through your house, I was looking at a report earlier about the high-speed rails and all the money that has been pissed away on this.
0: Ooh, yeah, for how many decades have they been talking about this thing now?
1: Well, it's been a debacle in Texas, but it's even worse in California, where they were actually trying to do it and started pumping money into the project, and somehow it just never went anywhere.
0: Were they trying, though? Because you remember they opened up a few companies back in the day that they never intended to actually accomplish anything other than just spread, you know, $500 million, or was it many billions? I forget. That Solyndra, remember that? It was supposed to be solar power.
1: Yeah, that was solar power.
0: Yeah,
1: right?
0: And a bunch of people made a lot of money off of it, and they never did a thing to make it work.
1: Wow.
0: Pitiful. Just pitiful.
1: Yeah, anyway, California was like a bridge to nowhere, except in this case, it's a train to nowhere.
0: A very fast train, though. Very high speed to nowhere.
1: Have you guys seen General Qasem Soleimani's niece?
0: I don't guess I have.
1: Oh, man, you got to look at this.
0: Who is this guy we're talking about here?
1: All right, this is the salami guy that Trump murdered a while back.
0: I thought he was gay.
1: No, that's the Ayatollah.
0: That allegedly is still alive, but I'm not sure about that either.
1: Yeah, you're talking about someone else. So this Iranian war general who Trump killed, this was a while ago Trump killed him.
0: Oh, okay.
1: He's got a daughter, a niece in America.
0: Oh, look at that.
1: I know, look at her.
0: Is she the one getting deported?
1: That's the news, yeah.
0: Trump is basically deporting the family members of all those Iranian leaders that kept shouting death to America.
1: Well, she's been living in America since 2015 on a tourist
0: visa. She better not dress like that when she goes home.
1: She was granted asylum in 2019. She's now taken down her social media accounts. They revealed a bikini-clad babe showing off stomach tattoos, lounging on a jet ski in a barely-there swimsuit.
0: Wait till those pictures show up at the uncle's place.
1: Well, that's the concern.
0: He's dead.
1: Well, right, but apparently...
0: She's got other relatives, though.
1: Sure, and supporters, too, of the Iranian military. Look, here she is at a gay pride parade wearing... I don't think she's gay, but
0: she's not even trying to look gay.
1: Yeah, straight women like hanging out with gay guys, apparently. And then she's wearing... I don't know, she's just wearing lingerie out in public. She really thinks she's an American girl. She thought she was enjoying the American lifestyle, right up until she wasn't, because now the niece and grandniece of the slain notorious Iranian General Soleimani has been arrested by ICE while enjoying her lavish lifestyle in L.A.
0: Ain't that the one that Trump said he cried like a dog?
1: That's the one, yeah.
0: Something like, or crawled like a dog, or begged like a dog. Something like a dog.
1: No, that was Baghdadi. This is Soleimani. That Baghdadi cried like a dog, like a little bitch.
0: Yeah, took him out anyway, though, didn't we?
1: But it was similar. I just don't think he used the word dog to describe him. I don't know. Maybe he did. I don't have the audio in front of me. I haven't listened to it in a while.
2: That's very hurtful to compare them to dogs over there because they don't care for dogs much. If somebody compares you to a dog over here, you're like, thank you. Yeah, dogs are cool.
1: I got a story about that. One time I was in a 7-Eleven, and, you know, me and my homies, we're like, what's up, dog? Yo, what's up, dog?
0: Yeah, and so bro.
1: And the guy behind the counter, he was from Pakistan.
0: Uh-oh.
1: And I was walking in, and I was like, how much is that? He's like, $6. I was like, thanks, dog. And I put my money down. He goes, what did you call me?
0: You called him a dog, a filthy animal.
1: And I tried to explain that was a term of endearment here
0: in
1: America.
0: Fist bump after, you know, you're like, dog, and then you fist bump.
1: I don't know. Fisting might be something different where he's from.
0: Maybe he thought you were trying to shake hands like a dog.
1: I don't know. Yeah. Use your left hand or something.
0: Yeah, I don't know.
1: Isn't that the thing? You use your left hand for toilet time?
0: Yeah, don't shake with the lefty.
1: Why don't they just use toilet paper and then wash their hands? Wouldn't that solve the whole right hand, left hand thing?
0: So many why. Why do they do the things they do?
1: I don't know. Anyway, when the salami guy died, Trump ripped him a new one, too. He's making fun of him and Maki. It was very entertaining. Hang on. Here's a little audio of Trump talking about killing salami.
3: I terminated that, and then the B-2 bombers. And I did one other thing. I had killed Qasem Soleimani, who was an evil genius. And the reason I did it, I heard he was going to knock out 5 of our military bases. And had he lived, I believe we would be fighting perhaps a different Iran right now.
0: Okay. Salami.
1: Here's the problem. I don't like this war with Iran, but Trump is the funniest guy to ever get involved in a war in the Mideast.
0: Oh, hell yeah.
1: His rhetoric is so, you're like, you want to not like the guy, but then he opens his mouth and he's like, Soleimani cried like a little bitch.
0: Yeah.
1: We cried. Oh, he went wee all the way home. And you're like, man, Trump, fine, I support
0: That's
1: you.
0: That's right. Get him, boy.
1: I don't want to support this, but I don't have a choice. It's too funny.
0: Okay.
1: You know, it's like when your buddy is in a bar and some guy's mouthing off and you don't want your buddy to fight the guy because you know you'll have to jump in.
0: Oh, yeah.
1: But then he says something real funny right before he takes a swing at him.
0: Dude.
1: And you're like, you're proud of it. You're like, ah, dude, Danny gets drunk and runs his mouth. But you got to admit, he's funny, you know?
0: It's the best.
1: I know.
0: Yeah. Love guys that'll start trouble, get into a fight, and then need guys like me to come bail them out. I don't mind. That's what I'm there for.
1: Wait, when did that happen?
0: Well, you know, that one time.
1: No.
0: Yeah, right.
1: Yeah, what one time are you talking about?
0: I can't get into all my bar fight stories. I'll be here all day.
1: Well, you're in luck. Saved by the Bell.
0: Oh, no.
4: 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In America, teachers seduce their students.
5: All right, boys and girls. It's time once again for the National Sex Ed Report.
1: Now, we don't approve of this behavior. 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
0: Sure, and we can't help but notice when it happens.
1: And this report's brought to you by
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1: 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Today we take you to Phoenix, Arizona, where two female teachers employed at the high school are both accused of sexual misconduct with the same student.
0: Oh, no.
1: I know.
0: The same kid. Okay, spread it out a little bit, ladies. Come on. We all want some.
1: Both teachers were placed on administrative leave when the allegations first emerged. One of them resigned while the other was fired by the school board. But the teachers are expected to face charges after police resubmitted the cases to prosecutors on Thursday.
2: Now, was this a twofer? I mean, it is Tuesday. I heard y'all talking about twofers. I'm thinking maybe these ladies, did they get to pull a twofer?
1: No, it wasn't. They weren't doing a menage education or whatever. No, a menage academia. Both teachers are placed on leave. The teachers' names are Haley Beck, 27, and Angela Berlaka, age 47. So this teacher, this student really got around there. Beck was hired back in 2020 while Berlaka had been at the school for 25 years.
0: A good long run. Do we know if she'd done that before? I just wonder, because back in the day, maybe it didn't get reported like it does now.
1: Not that we're aware of, no. No, sorry to disappoint.
0: Hey, but I think they got to start rooting through her past. Dig around in her underwear drawer a little bit and see what shakes out.
1: Well, to your point, according to the police report here, rumors of inappropriate relationships between teachers and students had been circulating at Centennial High School for months. Berlaka is accused of recording videos of herself while naked in which she said the student's name. The videos ended up on the student's phone. The victim's grandmother called authorities last year after seeing one of the videos on the victim's phone, prompting the investigation.
0: Ooh, a prompt, eh?
1: How did grandma get on your phone and find your nudes?
0: That's creepy.
1: You're supposed to use a hidden folder. Not that I know.
0: No, but yeah. I mean, that's what you've heard.
1: That's what we heard, yeah.
0: Did the teachers know about each other? Was this a competition?
1: Well, they must know now.
0: The 47-year-old is like, you know, getting some, and the 27-year-old's like, I'll take him away from you because I'm younger than you.
1: I wonder if they're jealous of each other.
0: Probably.
1: Allegations of sexual misconduct against Beck surfaced not long after. According to the police report, the victim's mother admitted she knew her son was having sex with a teacher named Haley Beck.
0: Wow.
1: So that sounds pretty cut and dry here. District statement of charges against Beck said she began grooming one of her students before he turned 18 in December of 2024. Detectives believe the sexual harassment happened during his sophomore and junior years when she was his psychology and sociology teacher.
0: Damn, I should have took them courses. I knew I should have took them courses. Damn it.
1: No, Billy Ed, this is bad that it happened. It's
0: It's terrible.
1: Yeah, it's a
0: tragedy. My woodshop teacher never did anything like that. Of course, he was a dude.
1: Wasn't he an old guy?
0: Yeah.
1: And wasn't he missing a few fingers?
0: Just two.
1: Yeah.
0: Yeah.
1: But it was the best two he had.
0: Oh, yeah. Those are the ones you want.
1: I heard they were his favorite fingers. Poor guy.
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0: That's a great request. If it could happen. You want to make it over that crossbar and through them uprights. Get her done.
1: Get her done.
0: Yeah. What he said.
1: Yeah.
0: We have a situation. I'm not sure if you've heard. It's not good. Brace yourself. A tragedy has occurred somewhere in the world.
1: Oh, wait a second. We're doing this right now. Hang on a minute. let me play the sound.
2: Thank you. Come again.
0: Oh, yeah. We got the intro thing.

0: And it's brought to you by
1: That merch and the app that you were just talking about from the Walton and Johnson show.
0: Oh, my gosh. They
1: sponsored this portion of the program.
0: So much great stuff at ILoveWJ.com. 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Did you know you can get 10%er bikini bottoms?
2: Oh.
0: All that and more at the Walton and Johnson online store.
1: Just the bottoms?
0: Yeah, the top too, yeah.
1: Well, okay. So an entire bikini.
0: Sure, yeah. 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Just keep scrolling down. You won't believe you can. When you think you've ran out of products, click the button that says show more products.
2: Oh, that's how you see more products. Because a dude emailed us. He said, I want to get one of them t-shirts y'all talked about with like a Iranian dude surfing or something.
0: Sure.
2: We got that?
0: Yeah, we got a lot. Yeah.
2: He said he didn't see it.
0: Oh, yeah. No, it's on there.
1: What's the button say?
0: Allahu Akbar.
1: Click for more?
0: Aloha Akbar.
1: Aloha. Yeah, you got to look for that.
0: You can also just type search at the top. Type Aloha at the top.
1: The sponsorship lasted longer than the story will.
0: Well, I'm sorry.
1: Dang.
0: We haven't talked about our online store lately, and it's got a lot of great stuff on it.
1: Except for like 10 minutes ago.
0: Well, it's still great. 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
1: Headline says, terrifying video, blah, blah, blah. And then when you get to the story, first thing it says, shocking video. So it's both terrifying and shocking. In the video, what you see is one of those Ferris wheels. You familiar with the big round circle that just goes, it's not that great a ride.
0: This is a classic Indian tragedy because there's a Ferris wheel disaster there like once every quarter.
1: True.
0: Yeah.
1: Yeah. And some tragedies, since it's India, not as big a deal as others, you know, when, you know, chemical explosion and all that kind of stuff. But in the video, it shows this overloaded Ferris wheel start to lean.
0: Sure.
1: A minute it starts leaning, that ain't good.
0: Nope, you're not supposed to do that.
1: There's no way off of that thing unless you're at the very bottom.
0: Unless you don't mind jumping.
1: Yeah.
0: Yeah.
1: And so, of course, it started to lean, and it leaned a little more, and it gained speed, and sure enough, it collapsed.
0: Wow.
1: It's one of these fairs. This happened to be in the
0: Uttar Pradesh.
1: That's the upper Pradesh.
0: Right.
1: All them Pradeshes are bad news, but the Uttar seems to get the worst of it. At least 30 people were injured, 10 critically, 80 people on board the giant ride, and they said that was way too many. I don't know how many cars they got on the Ferris wheel. Maybe 20. So probably like twice as many people as should have been on it.
0: Mm.
1: But you've probably seen how they ride on trains and buses and trucks and stuff. They like to load. Oh, come on. You can get more people on here than that.
0: Yeah, I mean, these are daring people. If you don't believe me, just look at their food.
1: I mean, seriously.
0: Yeah, I wouldn't even consider eating some of that stuff.
1: Well, we're just, we're hoping for the best outcome. But people were hurt and some critical and, out there trying to have a good time, riding the Ferris wheel at the fair.
0: You know what bothers me the most about the tragedies in India is that in India, there's so much tragic stuff going on that to them, it's not even a tragedy.
1: Yeah, and tomorrow it'll be something worse.
0: Yeah, they don't even think it's that big of a deal over there.
1: It's true. Kind of like Chicago when people get gunned down over the weekend. You know, the media doesn't make a big deal about it.
0: Not even in Chicago.
1: You know, 12, 14, 25, who knows the number every weekend. I don't know if they got this little cool front like we got down here along the Gulf of America, but it sure was nice and cool and breezy. Now, if that happens, less people seem to die than when it's hot and muggy.
0: Yeah, you're not wrong about that.
1: So, I just wish them well.
0: Well, since you brought it up, should we, now that we've been to India, should we compare it to an American tragedy?
1: Let's go ahead and take a look.
3: Chicago,
1: what do you say?
3: Chicago, that toddling town. Chicago.
0: All right. Now, 2 weeks ago, they had 19 shot, 4 dead. This report's brought to you by
1: the same thing.
0: Same thing, the Walton & Johnson online store.
1: Yep.
0: Not as many this time. 3 dead, 11 hurt in Chicago weekend shootings, according to the CPD. The ages were between 15 and 49. Believe it or not, they were mostly around the south side and the west side of town.
2: The hell you say?
0: I know.
2: Oh, somebody ought to look into that.
0: Yeah, well, it's where it's always at.
1: There was a 15-year-old?
0: Yeah,
1: that's a shame.
0: Yeah, it is a shame. Yeah. Anyway, so 11 injured, 3 dead. A pretty average weekend in Chicago.
1: Isn't that sad?
0: Not particularly alarming in terms of what they're used to dealing with.
1: Now, Houston doesn't have the same reputation for all the murders every weekend, but I bet you in different circumstances, probably not all gunned down, but car accidents and, you know, birthday parties get out of hand, whatnot. I bet Houston's probably had that many or more killed this weekend.
0: One dead, one injured.
1: That was a car accident that killed more people than that.
0: Well, but says one dead, one injured.
1: They don't count that because it's not, you not know, gunfire. A murderous act, and they can't tie it to a gun.
0: All right, and let's compare it to New Orleans over the weekend.
1: Uh-oh.
0: I don't see anything here.
1: Oh.
0: That can't be right.
2: Well, you know, they got that new white lady mayor over there, and maybe everybody's acting all calm and everything right now, making it look good for her.
0: Helena, is that her name?
1: Or Helena. Helena Moreno.
0: Apparently, a husband and a wife were arrested in a West Bank drive-by shooting.
1: Huh.
0: Yeah, I just think it's nice to see couples getting along, you know?
1: Unless they were shooting at each other.
0: No, I think they were doing the shooting at someone else.
1: He must not have a boat.
0: According to this report, a guy named Steve Bell and his woman's name's Jocelyn, they've been accused of aggravated second-degree battery, assault by drive-by shooting, and two counts of aggravated criminal damage. Why, you hate to see it.
1: Can't people just get along? Come on, people, let's try harder. Let's get along, okay?
0: You think, you ever notice when you're doing your taxes, there's a little caveat in there. It says, now, if you stole anything, you have to declare it as income.
2: Oh, but that's tricky, ain't it?
0: Yeah, weird.
2: Mm-hmm.
0: No, I'm not a criminal myself, so that's never been an issue for me. But whenever I see it in there in the IRS handbook, I always think, oh, that's interesting that they're telling you if you stole money, if you laundered money, if you did something illegal, you're still supposed to declare the income.
1: I wonder if that is, put it in there for a trap, or if that's so they can do an enhanced punishment if they find out.
0: One more thing, yeah.
1: Like, hate crimes, for example. Somebody murdered somebody. Well, that's bad, and you'd get punished for that. Now, if you murdered them because you hated them.
0: If you murdered them because you want their wallet, it's less of a punishment than if you murdered them because they're Korean.
1: Yeah, exactly.
0: Because you hate...
1: An enhanced punishment goes along with that. So I'm wondering, maybe the IRS is thinking, you know, we find out you tried to cheat us and you're a thief.
0: Yeah.
1: Then we get to double the punishment.
0: I think that's it. That's how it sounds. Yeah, it's one more crime you committed. If you declare the money, then it's like you're admitting to the crime.
1: Right.
0: But if you don't declare the money, then you committed another crime.
1: Two crimes now.
0: Yeah.
1: Maybe more.
0: I'm beginning to think these criminals aren't very smart people.
1: And the government has got the fix in for everything.
0: Yeah, but
1: you know how they'll do you.
0: I don't really have a problem with that, though. I'm kind of fine with that, with the government, you know, arresting people for committing crimes. I'm okay with it.
1: Yeah, it's better than not arresting them, but it just depends if they were born and raised here or if they just got here. Because apparently, if you just got here, the rules are different.
0: Yep, it's true. In the meantime, the government's giving Iran an ultimatum.
4: We have a plan because of the power of our military.
1: Yeah.
4: Where every bridge in Iran will be decimated by 12 o'clock tomorrow night, where every power plant in Iran will be out of business, burning, exploding, and never to be used again. I mean, complete demolition by 12 o'clock. And it'll happen over a period of 4 hours if we wanted to.
0: Do you think he's going to do it?
1: An entire civilization will die tonight. See, Trump gets these Iranian guys better, I think, than some of our past presidents. He understands they're great at threats. I mean, they can't back them up most of the time. They got lucky, I guess, with this one fighter jet that they shot down recently.
0: Right.
1: I don't know if he got lucky or... There's a story, apparently, that some of our enemies have stolen all the secret plans on the F whatever jet it was,
0: sure.
1: And that they gave that or sold it to Iran.
0: Why do we have all the secret plans on some jet?
1: It's a good question.
0: Yeah,
1: but somebody knew something, or they got lucky. I'm not sure which, but that's just how the he's giving them a little taste of their own medicine with these threats of I'm gonna, you know, they started out saying they're gonna blow you up, bomb you back to the Stone Age, but then they remembered Iran's only like 3 months from the Stone Age anyway.
0: Yeah, it doesn't really matter.
1: It didn't have the effect they wanted.
0: I know this is going to make me sound like a jerk, but
1: Again?
0: I don't really care what happens to Iran. I just don't want to pay for it.
2: Uh-huh. What about to rebuild it after we blow it to smithereens?
0: See, that's the other thing.
1: That's the real money.
0: And then where do you think all the refugees go? I've got a spoiler alert for you kids.
1: Is it going to be Mexico?
0: No, it's going to be America.
1: Not Colombia or Venezuela?
0: And then in 5 to 10 years, you're going to hear a news story about some Muslim terrorist we brought over here during the 2026 feud with Iran. And that guy just blew up the Mall of America or whatever it is.
2: If Trump let him in, but Biden, open door, 4 years, God only knows how many of them are here planning God knows what. None of that will matter.
0: I know.
2: No, it's only the ones that got here while Trump was president. That'll be the bad guys.
0: And have you seen what this is doing to the cost of bacon-wrapped shrimp?
1: Oh.
0: Yeah.
1: But, the politicians will still have they want.
0: And they don't even appreciate shrimp El Diablo. Mm-mm. I heard they pick the jalapeno out because they think it's too spicy for their lizard taste buds.
2: Oh, good Lord.
0: I know.
5: Camp Squad's still holding it down. 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
6: 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He's locked up at the moment, but once he get out, he gonna hold me down. He been holding it down from day one.
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0: It sounds like the music that goes with a documentary about bees working their asses off in the hive to make honey. Work, work, work, work, work. Bees are very busy and efficient all the time.
1: No, it's the theme to Knight Rider.
0: Oh, I did not know that.
1: Yeah, but it's some girl plays cello. She made a video of herself.
2: Looks like she made 8 videos of herself.
1: Well, it's 8 different parts.
0: And she plays them all. I think it's one big fat guitar.
1: I think she's kind of awesome. It's not a guitar, it's a cello. How dare you?
0: I was waiting for you. Take the opportunity to correct people when they're wrong, Kenny. It's fulfilling.
1: Today's April 8th, and if you love the zoo, today's your day. It is National Zoo Lovers Day. As you know, we celebrate every year on April 8th. It's one of our major things.
3: It's National Zoo Lovers Day. Come celebrate at your local zoo and enjoy the motionless alligator that may or may not be dead. The monkey that's inappropriately touching itself.
0: Ooh.
3: The elephant that looks like it would rather be any place other than a dirty enclosure in the middle of Nebraska. The terrarium full of leaves and sticks. The snake exhibit.
0: Yeah.
3: The giraffe that thought your child's hand was a carrot. And of course, our food court, featuring menu items ironically made from some of the animals you walk past.
0: So true.
3: The zoo. It's like a theme park. And the theme is sadness.
0: Aww.
1: You always expect elected officials to be bad. But sometimes when they're really honest about why they're being bad, kind of throws you off a little. I'll give you an example.
0: I was hoping you'd give us an example.
1: There's a judge in Oregon. Oregon or Oregon? What do you say?
0: Oh, never Oregon.
1: Oregon.
0: It's and Oregon.
1: Anyway, this judge is facing backlash for bailing on cases. She says the reason she's not showing up to work is because she's too busy running for re-election.
0: She can't work because she's trying to keep the job that she has, but she's not doing the job so she can keep the job.
1: That's correct.
0: Hmm.
1: Multnomah County Circuit Judge Adrian Brown is trying to find colleagues to cover her cases because she was recently notified that a public defender was challenging her for her position. She says nights and weekends aren't enough to put together a team and campaign on her own behalf, so she needs to take away time from work. Huh.
0: Hmm.
1: Yeah.
4: Busy, busy, busy.
1: What
2: the hell was that?
1: Soundbite from Frosty the Snowman. I don't know why our producer provided us with that.
0: Huh. I don't remember that being in there, but it was a very short clip.
1: Didn't add anything.
0: No.
1: No, but anyway, I do appreciate the judge's honesty. Why aren't you showing up to work? Well, I'm running for office.
0: Yeah.
1: Oh, we're running for this job? Yep.
0: It's a great job, and I don't want to lose it, so I'm not doing it.
1: Yeah. Have you guys tried the peanuts and Coke thing that's been going on?
2: You know, that ain't a new thing. I mean, we did that when we was kids, back in the day.
1: They say it's trendy again.
2: Again, yeah.
1: You put peanuts in your Coke, and then do they dissolve or what?
2: No, you just drink the Coke, and they go in your, you know, mouth with you when you drink.
1: And is it good? I guess it must be
2: good. Oh, yeah, it's good. You can get your Dr. Pepper and do the same thing. Peanut rounders and also a way to go if you don't have loose peanuts. You go with a peanut rounder. Yeah.
1: Doesn't that sound dirty when he says
0: it? It really does. I don't think that's a good thing.
1: I wonder if part of this is a planters lobbyist and maybe a PR person for Coke got together and they said, let's pay TikTok people to talk about it.
0: And then they did, and it's now a thing.
1: And now we're downstream from that. We got tricked into it.
2: Yeah, you got tricked.
1: We didn't get any money from the peanut Coke people.
0: Well, not yet.
1: No.
0: We're hoping.
1: I'll tell you.
2: Them individual serving bags that are like this long and about that skinny.
1: Sure.
2: Those are the best ones for your Coke because they're real salty.
1: Really?
2: Oh, yeah. More salt, the better, right?
1: I didn't realize that. I don't know. I've never done it before.
0: Can we return back to the real world for a moment?
1: I think eating snacks and having a drink is the real world.
0: Not that the peanuts in your Coke. Savannah Guthrie returned to the Today Show. I guess you've heard. I don't know if any of you tuned in or not.
1: But they didn't find her mom.
0: When she returned, the staffers were told not to bring up mama. Don't mention the mother situation. And don't even formally welcome her back. You know, they got a lot of rules for the people that work around these major celebrities who are so important.
1: Yeah, you can't make eye contact. You know,
0: don't look at them. Don't speak unless spoken to. Don't say welcome back. You know, because that just reminds her that her mom was missing and still is. And so that would be bad. Just act like it's another normal day. In the meantime.
1: Wouldn't it be funny if there was one guy that was irreplaceable? Like he was the only guy who knew how to fix the computers. And he comes in and he goes, hey, Savannah, I heard your mom's dead.
2: Yeah, that sucks, huh?
1: And they're all like, oh, Brad, you son of a. Who am I kidding? If he was the computer programmer guy, his name would probably be Patel.
0: Yeah, probably would.
1: Something.
0: And he would be polite.
1: Yeah.
0: The Nancy Guthrie case is basically a cold case now, but for the first time, they have revealed an exact location and claiming they saw her in Mexico.
1: Unlikely, but okay.
0: They got a letter claiming that the kidnappers had her or have her in Mexico. There's a new lead.
1: You buying it?
0: No, of course
1: not. Not even a little bit.
0: Not a little bit. I heard there was a new ransom note, too, and maybe that was what the letter was about. Now, I know where she is. And she's in Mexico, and if you give me money, I'll tell you her exact location. And then they won't, because they don't.
1: Everybody thinks they know what happened, or they have a theory, and I got to think, I don't know, days into this whole thing, I just assume botch robbery. They accidentally killed this woman when they figured out, oh, no, we've got to hide her dead body. Don't take anything from the house. We don't want to get arrested for murder. We just wanted to steal her VCR or whatever crap she had. Then from there, it just spiraled into how do we hide a dead body in the desert? Mm. And apparently hiding a dead body in the desert is pretty easy.
0: Yeah, it's not that hard at all.
1: There's a lot of desert out there.
0: Yeah. And now, sometimes if you go out that way and start digging a hole, you might discover somebody else's hiding place for a dead body. But move over a couple of feet and start over.
1: Breaking Bad.
0: Mm-hmm. Yeah.
1: Remember they'd go out to the desert to do and stuff?
0: Any show about Las Vegas.
1: Yeah.
0: Yeah.
1: You're right about that.
0: Yeah. Well,
1: where would you hide a dead body if you had to, Mr. Kenneth?
0: Oh, at your house.
1: I've heard the desert's the second best place to hide a dead body.
2: Second best?
1: Yeah, they say the best place, remember a while back we learned this from the forensics expert. They said if you had to commit a murder and get rid of the body, the best place to go would be somewhere wet, hot, and humid. It's like, so like Louisiana, they're like, oh, yeah.
0: Yeah, or your house.
1: Forget it, yeah.
0: That's where I'm stashing them.
1: Take the dead body, put it out there in the swamp.
2: Do that thing in the bathtub with the acid and they dissolve. How about that? That work. I mean, it takes some time.
1: Where do you get the acid, though?
2: That's a tricky business, ain't it?
1: I got to think you buy all that acid. That's got to be a red flag right there for the government.
0: Probably would be.
1: Yeah.
2: Oh, pay cash. Don't leave a credit card trail. That's the secret to that.
1: Yeah, but they got cameras everywhere. You know, Minority Report.
2: Oh, wear a hat. Take cash, wear a hat, maybe sunglasses, you know. And don't go to the neighborhood acid store. Go out of town where they don't know you.
1: Wait a second. You got a neighborhood acid store?
2: Well, if you're buying acid, you want to, you know, get to the... What do they put the acid in that it doesn't dissolve?
1: I don't know, like a tank or a crate or something? I don't know.
2: If it'll dissolve human flesh and bones, how come it won't dissolve the tank you're keeping the acid in?
1: Well, you know, it's kind of like you could sit in a bathtub, you'd be fine, but if you put metal in it, it would turn to rust. You know, everything's different.
0: Well, yeah, everything's different.
1: Yeah.
2: Of course, they also make, like, plastics now, chemically, you know, not, like, of this earth kind of stuff that they can put that in.
1: Oh, yeah, like space-age material?
2: Yeah, they got that stuff.
1: Sure, I believe that. Absolutely, they got space stuff.
0: Mm-hmm.
1: They don't want you to know about it. That's the thing I figured out.
0: Uh-huh. Unless they can sell it to you, and then they'll say space-age technology, and that's why the price is so high.
1: Well, however much it costs, I want it. Space-age technology?
2: You're damn straight.
1: Yeah, that sounds awesome.
2: I'm American. I should get that.
1: Lamborghini just scrapped plans for an electric vehicle. Apparently, people don't buy Lamborghinis for their carbon footprint.
0: Really?
1: No, they just buy it because they have a tiny penis.
0: Yeah.
1: I don't know. I kind of want a Lamborghini.
0: I bet you do.
1: I always wonder why the people buy the Lamborghini SUV.
0: I've heard, you're qualified to be a buyer.
1: Oh, yeah. Absolutely. Well, I'm white, you know.
0: That's not the part.
1: He's talking about my small penis. I get what you know.
0: I thought so.
1: That's why I leaned into the being white part.
2: I thought he meant because you're white.
1: Yeah.
2: And you probably have good credit.
1: Yeah, both of those. Good credit, white skin, small penis, all of it. Yeah, I'm probably the key guy that Lamborghini salesmen want to sell to.
2: They call that little thing of yours a privilege? That must suck to have white privilege.
1: You know, you raise a good point, Mr. O. Even though you're trying to insult me, I feel like I'm entitled to something, you know?
0: Yeah.
1: Yeah.
0: I suffered enough.
1: Think about it. I'm tall, but I'm not good at sports. I can't slam dunk. I don't jump high. Where's my reparations, you know?
0: Are they coming?
1: No, I don't know. I'd like to get it. How do I apply?
2: Well, you got to give before you can get.
1: Mr. O, you've been asking for reparations for years. How many times do I got to ask before they finally pay me?
5: Oh, it's going to be a little while yet. Yeah, it's going to be
6: a while. What's up, bro? What, bro? What's up, bro? Take a swing, bro. Right here, bro. Why you got to disrespect, bro?
7: I do respect you, bro.
6: Show some respect, bro.
7: I do respect you, bro.
6: Stop.
8: 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She wanted you to wait.
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0: startup and you just wanted to, you know, like.
1: Well, yeah, it's his birthday. This is Biz Markie. Back in the day, like in the 80s, before they had all these rules about what rap was supposed to be, you could write a song about how hard it was to get laid.
2: Mm-hmm.

0: style.
1: This is more relatable to me, Mr. O. Back in the day, rapping about striking out with a chick, being in the friend zone, that makes more sense. Every rap song nowadays is about how you got money and hoes and babes and boats.
2: That ain't you.
1: I don't have a boat. No. I don't have hoes.
2: Before that, it was cop killing, and you probably wasn't down with that either.
1: I've never killed a cop. I've never even tried to kill a cop.
2: There was a little time in there where they was all talking about busting them walls. You probably wasn't doing that either.
1: No, wait. Do you know what it costs to do drywall nowadays? It's unbelievable. Who could write a song about that?
3: Sheetrock's expensive.
1: Yeah, it really is, Billy Ed. Yeah, I agree. Yeah,
3: Praline wants some busted up sheetrock for her flowers. You know, for her, she got her pretty flowers out in her little garden and stuff.
1: She does have pretty flowers,
3: and they said, get you some sheetrock. Busted up some drywall.
1: And you put it in with the dirt?
3: Yeah, you mix it down in there.
1: I didn't know that.
3: Yeah, and I went around and I talked to a couple of guys that, doing contract work stuff. You got any scraps of drywall? What is it? Oh, it's too damn expensive. We don't scrap it anymore. We'll use every little piece and just make a jigsaw puzzle out of that wall if we have to.
1: Probably just be cheaper to buy new flowers,
3: Yeah.
1: Nowadays.
3: That's the way to go.
1: Sure. Flowers just grow up out of the earth, but drywall, boy, that's pricey.
3: That don't just grow on trees, does it?
1: No, it sure doesn't. I checked. They don't have a drywall tree.
3: It would be make a lot more sense if she'd just buy them artificial kind.
1: Yeah.
3: Them plastic flowers. Because they look real these days. They're very, very good at making them look real. And then you don't have to water them. You don't have to weed them. You don't have to do nothing. They're just there. You don't have to buy no sheetrock.
1: Wow.
3: She don't go for it, though. Women are stubborn.
1: You know how women are.
3: Why the hell are women so dang stubborn?
1: Look what just happened to Todd Bridges.
3: Well, what happened?
1: Well, he filed for divorce. Apparently, when he was signing the divorce documents, he said it was the first time anybody'd asked for his autograph in decades.
3: Oh, ouch.
1: I know. I feel bad for Todd.
3: That's terrible.
1: He can't even get a job doing a TV show about being two young black brothers in the city living with an old white guy anymore.
2: Yeah, those stories just don't, fall out like they used to.
1: I know. It turns out there was no Mr. Drummond. I looked into it. Black people hardly ever go live with rich white guys in the city.
3: Don't you mean Drucker? Mr. Drucker?
1: No, I thought it was Drummond.
3: No, yeah, Drucker's a general store.
1: Arnold Willis, Mr. Drummond, and then there was Kimberly.
3: Yeah, they're talking about two different shows, I'm pretty sure.
1: I was talking about the world don't move to the beat of just one drum. What might be right for you may not be right for some.
2: The hell you say?
1: I know. A man is born, he's a man of means, and then along came you. You've got nothing but the genes. What does that even mean?
3: What does that mean?
1: I don't know.
3: It does rhyme, though.
1: As a young child, I'd listen to that, and I could never make any sense of it.
3: I think you should get that tattooed along your rib cage, right over here, below where your arm would hang.
1: I don't know. I've always wanted a tattoo, but I don't know if the lyrics to the Different Strokes theme song are for me.
3: It just sounded like that would be. Or you could go Fresh Prince. I know you enjoy that too. But the lyrics to that one really seem to kind of be your life's testimony.
1: Oh my God, this is a true story. So the other day, we were at the theater, and I'm with this young lady I'm dating, and someone was doing a dance on stage. And she said, "What is that dance?" And I said, "I believe that's called the Charleston." And then she said, "You mean the dance from the Fresh Prince of Bel-Air?"
3: Oh, really?
1: I couldn't breathe.
3: Carlton.
1: I said, "No, that's, yeah, that's I believe you're Carlton. Confusing Charleston with Carl."
3: It's pretty much the same dance, though. Yeah.
1: I wonder if anybody had ever made that mistake before.
3: And the reason I brought up Mississippi earlier, don't be mad at me, ChatGPT was asked by researchers to rank the states in America on their laziness factor, and mostly in the South. Maybe it has a lot to do with the weather. Have you ever thought about that?
1: Hmm.
3: Texas, Mississippi, Georgia, and Florida, all in the laziest category. Least lazy, Colorado, weather. Okay. Washington State, weather.
1: Okay.
3: Minnesota.

0: in Alaska. Well, yeah, you can't be lazy and live where it snows a lot.
1: Really?
0: You know, you'll freeze. And then there's Hawaii and some of the northeast areas.
1: I feel like you could be lazy in Hawaii, unless there's a volcano.
0: Yeah, and then you should probably be able to run really fast.
1: Of course, maybe you don't want to, you know, then it's your option.
0: You always say you got to run really fast, but I've watched videos of the lava.
1: Doesn't move very quick.
0: It just kind of oozes, you know. I mean, you could just walk away from it and you'd be fine.
1: Well, you know what they say, you don't have to run faster than the lava. You just got to run faster than the guy next to you.
0: That's about bears.
1: Oh, my bad. Yeah.
0: Bill, both will kill you. You give them a chance.
1: Yeah, that's true. Yeah, but can the lava kill more than one person at a time is the question.
0: Yeah.
1: Have y'all done much research into the Texas killing fields?
0: I'm still combining and compiling all my research together, so I'm not ready to divulge what I've come up with yet. What about you?
1: A decades-old investigation has haunted a Galveston County family. Broke open this week when authorities announced they had arrested a man in connection with two of the most infamous Texas killing field murders. James Elmore's arrest on manslaughter charges adds a new chapter to the story of the women whose bodies were found off Calder Road in League City and to the years-long scrutiny of another suspect, Clyde Hedrick.
0: It's a different Calder than the one they got in Beaumont.
1: Yeah, no, it's different, yeah. Elmore is accused of supplying drugs that were used to kill one of the killing field's victims and of withholding information about the killings from authorities for more than 40 years.
0: Well, that's just rude.
1: Over that time, there have been many twists and turns into the investigation. I was looking at a timeline here, as well as some of the photos of the victims. The victims, I noticed, are all very pretty.
0: Really?
1: Yeah, I don't know. Maybe they're just photogenic. The body of a 23-year-old waitress named Heidi Fay, is found in a field near Calder Road in League City. This happened back April 4th, 1984. She had last been seen 6 months before walking from her parents' home to use a telephone at a convenience store. Boy, what an old-fashioned sentence that is.
0: Isn't that the truth?
1: Went to a convenience store to use the phone?
0: Mm. Not to change the subject, but the killing fields are kind of a nasty bit of business.
1: Yeah, I don't want anyone to get murdered. No. Yeah.
0: You ever been reading a book and it's set in the past and you're, not like ancient past, but let's say it's set back in the 70s or early 80s.
1: Sure.
0: And you're reading along and somebody's like, oh, I called them and they weren't home or they didn't answer. And I was starting to worry about them. Like you said, you have to go use the payphone down the street or whatever because you were driving around. And it's just so aggravating that we didn't have cell phones then.
1: Sure.
0: And when I'm reading it, and I know they didn't have cell phones then, I'm still like, oh, my God, why didn't you people call her on her cell? You're worried about her.
1: But, yeah, shoot a flare or something, smoke signals.
0: It's one of those things you could just, can't go back. You just can't go back. Like if they just did away with cars. Said, oh, we don't have any cars anymore. You just have to walk or ride a horse or a buggy. Ugh. Cell phone. Can't live without it.
1: I know.
0: Wouldn't want to.
1: The Masters tournament doesn't start until tomorrow, but early coverage has already begun.
2: Are they doing that celebrity thing? They got that celebrity thing. And then Thursday, you get just the pros. Just the pros only.
1: I think in the meantime, they're doing the backstories. You know how they do the coverage? They do those really boring features. I don't understand who this is for.
3: Welcome back to early coverage of The Masters. Yeah. An almost endless loop of historic backstories and clips that we've shown you countless times before of past champions. Great names like Jack, Arnold, Tiger, Gary, Ben, Bobby, alongside other winning names like Sergio, Bubba, Vijay, Fuzzy, and Fred. They are the Masters of the Masters. Which leads us into the next hour of highlight clips in our early coverage of The Masters on CBS.
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1: Well, it's always the best, Mr. O.

0: Yesterday, a company used AI to do something somewhat disturbing, and it's all some kind of a campaign to make money.
1: No. From a company?
0: Yeah.
1: In this capitalist society we live in?
0: It's worse than it sounds.
2: Apocalypse me.
3: It's one of the seven signs of the apocalypse.
4: I can only assume it was the end of the world.
5: These are prophecies from the end of time.
0: Yes, yes, abandon all hope, yada, yada, yada. And this report's proudly brought to you by...
1: Good old Drago's Restaurant. Good eating Drago's Restaurant. You ever been?
0: Yeah, the food's always fresh, but it's the same old restaurant. It's been there for years. You can always depend on them to have fantastic food.
1: Well, now, the one in Baton Rouge is not the same old. It's brand new.
0: Yeah, well, it's the same old since they put it there.
1: Got an email about Drago's from Barry.
0: What Barry
1: says, moved back to Mandeville, Covington area from Georgia. Listen to you guys' show all the time. Met some friends at Drago's in Metairie for the first time this weekend.
0: Smart.
1: Had to try the crab meat grilled cheese sandwich because of you guys.
0: With the truffles sauce.
1: I am speechless. There are no words to describe the greatness. Boy, that's just, yeah. We tell you all the time. And now, they got the barbecue shrimp that you can do at home. And it is, I did this weekend. Well, I didn't. Praline did it.
0: I hadn't even heard about this.
1: Oh, yeah. You can go to it's a website or whatever and find out all about that. Man, barbecue shrimp at home. You just, little butter, little shrimp in a pan, boom. And they got the sauce and everything. Takes like, 10 minutes? Whoop it out. It is delish.
0: Oh, I want that.
1: Yeah, I want that and more.
0: Yeah, how do I get it?
1: Drago's.
0: DragosRestaurants.com.
1: There you go.
0: Boy, I'll tell you what, I may have to take a gander at that. All right, kids. It's about to get apocalyptic in here.
1: I kind of could tell by the music.
0: For centuries, billions of Christians have dreamed of speaking to our Lord and Savior, Jesus Christ, if only for a few seconds.
1: Well, they can talk to him anytime. He just really hardly ever talks back.
0: Okay, I disagree with that, but technically...
1: Well, you get that? That's good.
0: Just like... now there's something called Just Like Me. Just Like Me is using AI to finally make that dream a reality. According to Just Like Me, Jesus AI...
1: Huh?
0: Jesus AI is a modern mentor rooted in love, designed to inspire, guide, and uplift anyone seeking the support of God in their daily life.
6: Well, as young Kenny knows, us old people don't understand AI, so explain that to me how it works.
0: Basically, on your screen is what looks like Jesus Christ. He talks to you. You can have a conversation with him. He's an AI chatbot, and it costs $1.99 a minute.
1: Is it Trump?
0: No, it's not Trump, no.
1: Would have been a great promotional, getting people all worked up over that meme of him looking like Jesus, and then turns out it's just a commercial for his Jesus hotline.
0: How about that?
1: Yeah, that's how business gets done.
0: Well, Jesus AI is modeled and trained on the King James translation of the Bible, as well as sermons from various preachers. He also clarified, the CEO that is, that the AI chatbot is not intended to replace faith, clergy, scripture, or personal beliefs, only offers a compassionate presence to help you navigate real-life challenges with positive clarity. Here is one person asking the AI Jesus a question.
7: Hi, Jesus. I've been having a really hard time in life, and I'm looking for some inspiration and guidance.
8: That heaviness you're carrying is truly felt, and I want you to know you're not walking through it alone.
1: That's Jesus.
8: In the Gospel of John, Jesus reminds us that he is the way, the truth, and the life, and that through him we can find true rest for our souls. Trust the same steady love can be your anchor today, even when the waves seem high. And lean on prayer as a safe harbor.
1: I thought the AI was allowing us to talk and have Jesus to speak to us. And that was supposed to be Jesus, his voice is speaking?
0: No, it's AI Jesus.
1: Yeah. Well, then why did he refer to himself in the third person? If he's AI Jesus, shouldn't he have said me? You know, rely on me when I said, not rely on Jesus when Jesus said?
0: Well, this is according to what it's like to talk to Jesus, according to some heathen in Silicon Valley trying to make money off of your spirituality.
1: They don't understand how that works.
0: Yeah, I agree with that point. I just wonder if you agree with the point you're making.
1: It's more of a grammar point than it is a religious point, in my estimation.
0: See, that is, now I believe that. I really wanted to believe you were making a really deep spiritual point, but you're not.
1: Oh, no, not at all.
0: No, you're just a grammar Nazi. You don't care about
1: exactly
0: the Christians or the most important Christians, the Catholics. That's what bothers me about you.
1: That's just one of the many things, huh?
0: It's certainly one of them. Yeah. Anyway, I'm praying for you, Mr. Kenneth.
1: A guy asked us in an email a little earlier. He's like, did you guys ever even mention the USA Paralympic hockey team also beat Canada for a total sweep of the gold against Canada?
0: We did.
1: Dave in Waco.
0: And we did mention that.
1: I said, yes, we did. He said, sorry, I meant to say, you guys rock.
0: Well, he's right.
1: That's what he meant to type. It must have been voice to text that screwed that up.
0: When people email us and ask us why we never talked about something, I have to wonder, did you listen to every second of the show?
1: You know, they didn't. I mean, they might think they did, but they probably missed something.
0: We do 5.5 hours of radio every day if you include our afternoon show, which you should. And if you've ever wondered if we talked about something, but you didn't get to catch all the show, there's a real easy way to get caught up to what we're doing.
1: That's right.
0: Download the Walton and Johnson smartphone app. It's available right now in both the Google Play Store and the Apple App Store. Doesn't cost anything to use. You can listen to us live every morning or pre-recorded 24 hours a day at your own leisure. You're the program director. You're the producer of the show when you've got the Walton and Johnson smartphone app in your hands.
6: And apparently somebody in here said that 1996 or 7 was 40 years ago, and it wasn't. It was like 30.
0: Who said that?
1: Wasn't me.
6: Wasn't me. Don't look at me.
0: Was it Billy Ed?
1: Hey, wait, what? 40 years. Didn't I say 30 or 40 years?
0: I don't remember what you said.
1: This was about that Trump clip from 1997.
0: Yeah, that was a while
1: that
0: ago.
1: That was actually not quite 29
0: years. 29 years, yeah.
1: That's about what I said. That's pretty close. I was just rounding up. That's what I was doing.
0: I think if you said 30 or 40 years, then you...
1: I don't think you did.
0: Then that becomes a specific window of time. And with 29 years, you were close, but no cigar, as they say.
1: No cigar again?
0: Where does that expression come from? Did they used to...
1: I think Bill Clinton started it.
0: It wasn't about carnies or giving away prizes in the mall or something.
1: No cigar. No? Yeah, you probably won a prize.
0: When you go to a carnival, do you guys ever win anything?
1: I've seen other people win. I don't usually play those games myself, but I watched a friend of mine shoot a basketball.
0: Yeah.
1: You know the basketball hoops at the carnival, the fairs?
0: They're smaller, they say.
1: They're smaller than regulation.
0: Or and so they say, yeah.
1: They're usually a little out around. I think that's the thing
0: oblong.
1: They call it. They're just kind of a little bit off. So
0: asymmetrical.
1: And yet my friend made a swish, nothing but net. And got a free basketball.
0: Well, you might need it with tax day tomorrow. Have you guys filed yet?
1: Oh, you had to bring that up.
0: Tax day is tomorrow. Do whatever it takes to get them done. Okay, maybe that's bad advice. Maybe not whatever it takes, but...
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6: Yeah, but he was living large for them 2 years, huh? That's the way to do it, brother.
0: All right, so on that topic, can't help but notice, New York City, staggering 8-figure sum New York City taxpayers will pay to fund... Zorhan Mamdani's first city-owned grocery store has been revealed.
1: Yeah, but then everything's free, right?
0: No.
1: Once you pay for it, it's free.
0: No, it's just ran by the city. It's not free, no.
1: Listen to the words.
0: Well, yes, once you pay for it. Yes, I get you.
1: Thank you.
0: But it's still not free to anyone, whether they paid taxes
1: or not.
0: Nothing
1: ever free.
0: Mayor Zorhan Mamdani's first unveiled city-owned grocery store will cost a staggering $30 million to build. From the ground up at East Harlem's longstanding La Marqueta, officials confirmed. Apparently, local grocers worry that it'll gobble up their business because now they're competing with the government, an institution that doesn't even need to turn a profit. It doesn't. What do they care?
1: Right.
0: Yeah. The new grocery at the longstanding city-owned La Marqueta Marketplace will run with a yet-to-be-picked operator reaping the benefits of a rent and tax-free deal, according to City Hall officials.
1: Everything will be as free as those bus rides that they're enjoying up in New York City.
0: I think they had to raise the prices on those.
1: Yeah, they did.
13: If you got a business, that you didn't build that.
0: I know it's not important, but we already played that liner.
13: You have two options. Option A is to stay with your wife for the rest of your life. Option B.
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0: Rock is making a comeback, but it's not perfect. This is Wet Leg. They're from England. They were one of the headliners at Coachella. And as you could see from the screen, Billiard, the lead singer is really hot until she raises her arm.
1: She looks like she's on stage in her panties.
0: She is on her stage. Yes, you're correct. She's wearing panties and a white tank top and then combat boots. She's doing a lot of stripper poses.
1: I didn't see her raise her arm, though. What does that make her boobs go away when she lifts her arms up high like that?
0: No, I'm afraid to... I'm afraid to show it to you. Now, she doesn't shave her pits. She shaves everything else. Her legs, everything else is clearly shaved.
1: As far as you know.
0: Well, I'm pretty sure.
1: Well, you just don't know.
0: It's a weird thing. I don't get it.
1: And then up goes the arm.
0: And then up goes the arms, and you're like...
1: Well, that is exciting.
0: Ma'am, if you could just... Could Bic Razors give her an endorsement? How much money do we need to throw at this
1: maybe
0: woman to fix
1: maybe
0: this
1: she's
0: growth?
1: Holding out for a little endorsement money. Yeah, and she's been growing it, waiting.
0: You know, it probably helps their brand that we don't like that about her.
1: But didn't you say they're from England? What does England know about rocking?
0: Well, I get your point.
1: Over the years, have they ever produced anything of substance at all?
0: In England, yeah, I think a few things. Led Zeppelin, the Beatles, the Rolling Stones.
1: Well, besides that.
0: Okay, besides a few things. Arctic Monkeys, Block Party, I could keep going.
1: Yeah, but more besides that.
0: More recent?
1: Wet Leg?
0: Yeah, well, Wet Leg is probably one of the biggest rock bands in the world at the moment. I mean, new rock, I guess.
1: And I mentioned that I had some pretty exciting movie news coming your way, and it is after the break now, so I thought perhaps it would be a good time to talk about it, since I said it was going to be coming up right after the break.
0: Oh, yeah, I can't wait.
1: We like to stick with our word here.
0: Does this require a fancy intro or a sponsor? Well, then just tell us.
1: I want to balance the good movie news with some less good movie news, and I'll start with that so then we can get that out of our rear view.
0: Let's go. Yeah.
1: Mirror. There's a new movie coming out, I don't know when, and I don't care, called Fockers-in-Law.
0: Uh-huh.
1: And I guess you know who's in it.
0: Ben Stiller and Robert De Niro.
1: You had me at De Niro. I know most of our listeners probably don't want to see anything that he's in anymore, and I don't blame them.
0: Well, Ben Stiller's not that cool either anymore.
1: No, but De Niro, he's like the poster child for Trump derangement syndrome.
0: Do you think that Jack Black and Ben Stiller ran so hard to the woke mob because they were trying to make up for the fact that they were in Tropic Thunder and they're in trouble now.
1: they want to get on the good side before somebody goes, hey, what about these guys? No, we're with you. So, yeah, that's all happening. But we've also got movie news about Spaceballs, the new one. That's coming out, what, next week?
0: Next week, Spaceballs, the new one. That's the name of the movie.
1: Because it's not the old one. They kept asking Mel to make a new one, so he did.
0: Bro, and obviously he looks a lot older, but he sounds exactly the same.
1: Of course, yeah.
0: He's still got it. He's 98 years older. He's really old.
1: He's pretty old,
0: but he's still kicking. I don't know how he's doing it.
1: A movie called Bus Boys, I guess, comes out tomorrow?
0: 99 years old.
1: Okay, 99.
0: And he'll be 100 this summer.
1: Wow.
0: And he's still working.
1: And celebrate his 100th birthday by going to see his new movie.
0: See, Billy Ed, that's why you can never retire.
1: Huh?
0: Well, Mel Brooks.
1: Yeah, he's making the rest of us look bad if we quit early.
0: Right, exactly.
1: Damn it.
0: I know. Sorry, buddy.
1: But now, here's the good news. The really, really good news. I've got a movie I think is perfect for you guys.
0: Okay.
1: Just the boys in here. I'm not judging you as a listener. It's called Coyote versus Acme. It's a live-action animated hybrid, and it's the movie is based on an article somebody wrote called Coyote versus Acme humorously imagines Wile E. Coyote taking legal action against the Acme Corporation after repeated failures of their products in his pursuit of Los Roadrunner, the Chaparral.
0: That is kind of funny, actually.
1: So it is both live human actors and animation hybrid.
0: There's a trailer for it where he's falling off a cliff and then it just says trailer next week, which is actually pretty funny.
1: The coyote is frustrated in the Acme products that just don't work for him. So he gets one of these down on his luck attorneys a human attorney, to sue the Acme Corporation. And they face off against, of course, the high-powered legal team from Acme with all the money. And they explore the courtroom battle and develop a friendship between Coyote and one of the lawyers there. Comedy with a heart. And Looney Tunes slapstick humor.
0: You notice that this just surfaced online and then the Mel Brooks thing, and they're really trying to get the summer movie season thing to come back.
1: They really are.
0: Do you remember a time when we used to get excited about going to see movies in the summer?
1: Sure.
0: When was the last time?
1: Before COVID. Well, it was 6 years ago.
0: I guess Top Gun was post-COVID, but it can't just be one movie.
1: It was enough that, you know, that's all they had.
0: That's all they had, right. I don't know. I like going to see a movie in the summer. It's fun.
1: Mm-hmm.
0: But it's
1: also because it's hot outside and they keep that temperature about 62 degrees in there.
0: But kind of like going to Blockbuster Video, it's just a thing you don't do anymore.
1: What's Blockbuster Video?
0: Exactly. Well, it's kind of like Redbox. Oh, Redbox.
1: You know, I mean, there was an actual human inside there? Yeah, that's what we heard.
0: Anyway,
1: Acme, Coyote versus Acme won't be out until the end of August, right around that Labor Day, you know, start of September and the fall season and all that.
0: Well, I'm going to look at.
1: I know you're going.
0: That's funny. Yeah, I think that's interesting. Well, while we're doing entertainment news, the second season of Investigation Discovery's Hollywood Demons is going to focus on the Jerry Springer show. It became obvious the fights were staged, but early on, they really were spontaneous. And here's a preview where Springer producer Houston Curtis reveals how they could be manipulated.
2: I noticed pretty quick what the secret was. Here's how we got them to fight in the beginning on Springer. Let's say that I have two brothers in a conflict. When you're prepping the guests, you tell one of them, if your brother says something you don't like, you can yell at him, get up in his face. You can even spit on him. Ooh. Whatever you do, don't hit him. Then you don't tell the other person any of that. Once you produce one person to get up and spit in someone's face, and then you don't give any instruction to the other one is going to haul off and knock the hell out of the one who did it, and boom, you got a fight.
1: Sounds great. That's just wonderful TV.
0: Early in my radio career, I was a producer in Chicago, so I met a lot of TV producers, and the Jerry Springer guys were surprisingly classy. What was the TV show where the person killed himself and the other person because of the gay revelation? You remember that? Jenny Jones.
1: Oh, yeah. Oh, I thought that whole TV show was about that. It was a talk show that had that as a guest.
0: That was why the show got canceled.
1: Yeah.
0: And it was a lot of the same people working on both shows, but the place where it was really toxic wasn't those places. Surprisingly, those people were kind of normal, at least from my perspective. The place where it was really toxic was Oprah.
1: Oprah.
0: If you worked on the set of Oprah, you were making pennies, peanuts, and the rules were very peculiar. Like, you were never allowed to look at Oprah or the guest in the eyes. You were on salary, but you were probably making minimum wage. You were working.
3: She said, just know your place, white people. I just know your place. You around the queen. Don't be looking up.
0: Jerry Springer was a surprisingly nice, down-to-earth guy. Oprah was a nightmare.
1: Had the same or worse reputation.
0: Right. And the perception on TV was like Oprah was this woke goddess who was empowering women. No, if you were a woman on her staff, you probably hated yourself and your whole life. And you weren't allowed to make eye contact. Could you imagine?
3: You know, Letterman was the same way. We talked to a couple of the writers for the Letterman show when we went up there years ago. And they would tell you all kinds of stories about how unfriendly he was, just really antisocial. And I think you see, the minute he retired, he turned into some kind of a reclusive, bearded, scary-looking freak.
0: And I never was a Letterman fan, not just because of his politics, but his comedy. Maybe I was too young for it.
1: Probably.
0: But at least you could say he was kind of a jerk on TV and off.
1: Yeah.
0: He wasn't pretending to be a nice guy. Ellen and Oprah were pretending.
1: Oh, they were.
0: Just terrible, horrible people in real life. And what happened to Ellen now? Where is she? She had to leave America. That's how. Good riddance. Bye. And what did Oprah do? She burned down the middle class part of Maui, purportedly, so
1: that's right.
0: They could do a hostile real estate purchase. If you're to believe the conspiracy theories, well, which obviously we don't.
3: Well, why would you?
0: No.
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0: Okay, 1, 2, 3, 4.
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Walton and Johnson in the morning. And classic rock all day long.

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And it's what we do best. 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Walton and Johnson in the morning. 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
1: Our yoga instructor challenged us to find inner peace. I found it faster than anyone. After 4 seconds, I stood up and screamed,
2: 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I win!"
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3: 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Evangeline Home Center,
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